That's music by Claude Debussy, Prelude to the Afternoon of a Faun. We heard the Berlin Philharmonic, Claudio Abbado conducting. You're on Classical California. As the first of your great escapes for this Wednesday afternoon, I'm Brian Lauritsen. As we continue, it's music from John Williams' score for the film JFK, recording from the original soundtrack with the composer conducting.

0: That's music by Ludovico Einaudi, DNA, played by Mari Samuelson on violin, Julien Quentin on piano with the ensemble Scoring Berlin, conducted by Jonathan Stockhammer. Before that, the prologue to the film score for JFK, written by John Williams. Two more of your great escapes for this Wednesday afternoon. There's plenty more where these came from, starting tomorrow, 5 p.m. here on Classical California.
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That's music by Stephen Goss from the Albéniz Concerto, a piece of music paying tribute to that great Spanish composer. We heard guitarist Xuefe Yang and the Barcelona Symphony playing Aragon from the Albéniz Concerto by Stephen Goss. You're on Classical California, music celebrating Spain, and now some folk songs from Great Britain. Folk Songs of the Four Seasons, a suite put together by Ralph Vaughan Williams. Here's the Royal Scottish National Orchestra with Martin Yates conducting The Ploughboy and May Song, The Green Meadow and An Acre of Land, The Sprig of Time and The Lark in the Morning, The Cuckoo, and finally The Wassail Song and Children's Christmas Song.

0: concluding with the Wassail Song and Children's Christmas Song. We've heard the Folk Songs of the Four Seasons Suite, music by Rafe Vaughan Williams. Plowboys show up. We spend some time in green meadows. A sprig of thyme, a lark, a cuckoo. It's all there in this Folk Songs of the Four Seasons by Rafe Vaughan Williams, the Scottish National Orchestra. Martin Yates conducting on Classical California.
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It's music by George Frederick Handel, the Overture, and a couple of dances, a minuet and a gigue from the opera Berenice. We heard the Academy of Ancient Music, Christopher Hogwood conducting on Classical California. A musical love letter.

on Classical California. A musical love letter coming up, top of the 6 o'clock hour, taking us there for violin and orchestra. It's music by Saint-Saëns, Introduction and Rondo Capriccioso. Here's Sarah Chang and the English Chamber Orchestra.

0: That's music by Camille Saint-Saëns, Introduction and Rondo Capriccioso. We heard Sarah Chang with the English Chamber Orchestra, Yun Merkel conducting on Classical California. We're coming up next. It's a Southern California transplant conducting a musical love letter.
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That's music by Gustav Mahler. Adagietto, slow movement from his symphony number 5, the Montreal Symphony Orchestra, conducted by the Venezuelan conductor Rafael Payare. He's the music director there in Montreal. He's also the music director of the San Diego Symphony. So even after Gustavo Dudamel's official departure from Southern California, we've still got a Venezuelan music director in the region of SoCal. And his name is Rafael Payara. He used to play the French horn, just like Esa-Pekka Salonen did. That gets the 6 o'clock hour's music underway. And we continue with the Plantation Melodies by Harry T. Burley, played here by the Apollo Chamber Players.

0: Composer Harry T. Burley called it Plantation Melodies, Old and New. We heard an antebellum sermon and a lullaby, played by the Apollo Chamber Players, the music of Harry Burley. Pardon the pun, but instrumental in helping Antonín Dvořák find his way through the sounds of Black American music when Dvořák came to this country. And coming up next, a film composer writes for the harp.
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0: It's great to be with you on this Wednesday afternoon. I'm Brian Lauritsen. Just ahead of coming back from the break, I said a film composer writes something for the harp. Well, that's sort of pigeonholing Nino Rota a bit much, reducing him to only a film composer. He probably wrote nearly as much concert music as he did music for the cinema. But he's best known for all of those great film scores, including The Godfather and so many others. This is his Concerto for Harp and Orchestra, played by Luisa Prandina with I Virtuosi Italiani, conducted by Maurizio Conti.

0: That's music by Nino Rota, concerto for harp and orchestra, played by Luisa Prandina with I Virtuosi Italiani, conducted by Marzio Conti here on Classical California.
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0: This week on SoCal Saturday Night, Conrad Tau brings Gershwin's iconic Rhapsody in Blue to life. Then Maren Alsop leads the L.A. Phil in Shostakovich's powerful Fifth Symphony, plus Anna Klein's lively Masquerade. I'm Brian Lauritzen. Join me for SoCal Saturday Night with the L.A. 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

an improvisation, music that was never written down, and there's no composer's name attached to it either. We just know that it appears in a big giant collection of music from Bolivia from the Baroque era, and it was played by the ensemble Florilegium just now on Classical California. Well, coming up top of the 7 o'clock hour, we've got a Classical Californian All-Star. That's on the way. And right now, it's music by Friedrich the Great, Symphony in D Major, played by the C.P. Bach Chamber Orchestra, Hartmut Henschen conducting.

0: That's music by Friedrich the Great. We've heard the Symphony in D Major played by the CPE Bach Chamber Orchestra, Hartmut Henschen conducting, here on Classical California. I'm Brian Lauritsen. We hear from a Classical Californian all-star next, the violinist Maria Duenas, out with a brand new album just a couple of days ago with Gustavo Dudamel. She will share just a smidge from her full episode, and then you can check the whole thing out at classicalcalifornia.org.
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0: Good evening. This is Brian Lauritsen. Thanks so much for making this music a part of your day today. Every Wednesday at 7, get to hand the microphone over to a guest curator, someone with connections to Southern California music making. And here's a big one. She's a Spanish violinist, Maria Duenas, plays with the LA Phil a lot, and is really good friends with Gustavo Dudamel, and they recorded an album together of the music of Korngold just out last week, and we'll get that on our airwaves very soon. But here is Maria Duenas, a Classical Californian all-star, and if you want to hear the entire episode, just go to our website, classicalcalifornia.org.
2: 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I'm very happy that my album, Homage to Heifetz, is out now, featuring works by Lalo and Korngold and some Debussy works inspired by Jascha Heifetz. I recorded part of the album on Heifetz's own violin. I think that's a really nice thing to have as a connecting point, because it really allowed me to go deeper into this fantasy of Heifetz, having premiered Korngold, for instance, when he was owning this violin. And that's it was really special to just feel all this history on the instrument. So that's, that added an even more special note for me. So I hope you enjoy listening.

0: 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Maria Dueñas, the young Spanish violinist, just a star that has risen already and keeps ascending. And she has the new album out, Corn Gold Violin Concerto, and other great pieces on it with Gustavo Dudamel. And you can hear her entire episode of Classical Californians at our website, classicalcalifornia.org.
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That's music by Frédéric Chopin, the Waltz, number 10 in B minor, Vladimir Ashkenazy, the pianist, here on Classical California. Great to be with you on this Wednesday evening. I'm Brian Lauritsen, and we've got music by Robert Schumann next. Symphony that he wrote, and then later in life he's like, I don't know about that. And he went back and revised it. It's his Symphony number 4. It was not written 4th, but it gets published as number 4. This was the version that he didn't throw it away. He didn't disavow it. He just said, I'm going to do something different with it. But this is the OG version, the original version of the Schumann 4th Symphony with the London Symphony conducted by Sir John Eliot Gardiner.

0: Symphony No. 4 by Robert Schumann. We heard the London Symphony Orchestra, Sir John Elliott Gardner, conducting here on Classical California.
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That's music by Alexander Borodin, Intermezzo from the Petite Suite. We heard the Royal Stockholm Philharmonic, Gennady Rashtisvensky conducting here on Classical California. It's great to be with you on this Wednesday evening. Lara Downs coming up top of the hour. She's got a piece for four pianos with orchestra. And taking us there, it's music by the German composer Christian Kannebich, Symphony No. 47, played here by the Nicholas Esterhazy Sinfonia, conducted by Uwe Grode.

0: That's music by Christian Cannabich, a Mozartian era German composer. We've heard the Symphony No. 47 in G major, played by the Nicholas Esterhazy Sinfonia, conducted by Uwe Grode here on Classical California. I'm Brian Lauritsen. Lara Downs is coming up next. Have a great evening.
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3: Hello and welcome to your Wednesday evening music. I'm Lara Downs and thanks for joining me this evening. We begin tonight with music by Bach. This recording of his concerto for four keyboards in A minor is sort of a musical family affair. The renowned French pianist Jacques Rouvier, joined by three of his former pupils at the other keyboards, as well as the string ensemble of the Toulouse Capital Orchestra,

That was the Concerto for Four Keyboards by Johann Sebastian Bach. The French pianist Jacques Rouvier, joined by three of his former pupils, David Frey, Emmanuel Christian, and Audrey Vigoureux, in that performance featuring the string ensemble of the Toulouse Capitol Orchestra. I'm Laura Downs with your evening music from Classical California. Music now by Rafe Vaughan Williams, written to accompany the play The Blue Bird by the symbolist author Bernard Maeterlinck. This music follows the play's dreamlike journey with a series of short dances and atmospheric episodes that include the Dance of the Hours, Dance of the Fire, and Dance of the Water. This is the Royal Scottish National Orchestra under Martin Yates.

0: music that moves between delicate, mysterious textures and energetic rhythmic writing. Rafe Vaughan Williams' incidental music for the play The Blue Bird. That was a recording featuring the Royal Scottish National Orchestra under Martin Yates. It's Evening Music from Classical California, and I'm Lara Downs. Join us on Saturday night at 7 o'clock as we continue the new season of the LA Phil at the Hollywood Bowl with an electrifying program led by Marin Alsop, featuring George Gershwin's Rhapsody in Blue and Shostakovich's Fifth Symphony. Pianist Conrad Tau has been called a musician of probing intellect and open-hearted vision by the New York Times. He has been playing Gershwin's 1924 Rhapsody across the country for nearly two decades, and he says this piece is emblematic of its time and place, but it's also timeless. In the same vein, Marin Alsop says in a world where soundbites dominate and categorization abounds, Shostakovich presents a challenge to define. Gershwin and Shostakovich, Saturday night at 7 o'clock with the LA Phil at the Hollywood Bowl here on Classical California.
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the traditional African-American spiritual Shine On Me in that performance by the Vocal Essence Ensemble Singers led by Melanie Damour. The Irish-born composer Victor Herbert wrote this cello concerto when he was a young man studying in Germany and building a career as a virtuoso cellist. He himself was the soloist in its first performance in Stuttgart in 1885. And the very next year, he would move to New York City to join the Metropolitan Opera Orchestra as its principal cellist. Herbert became a major force in American musical life. He was the conductor of the Pittsburgh Symphony, and he was the composer of more than 40 operettas, including Babes in Toyland, which helped lay the groundwork for the modern American musical. Here's cellist Mark Kosower with the Ulster Orchestra under Joanne Folletta in the Cello Concerto No. 1 in D Major by Victor Herbert.

0: The unabashedly romantic Cello Concerto No. 1 in D major by the 19th century Irish-born composer Victor Herbert. That was the piece of music that inspired Antonín Dvořák to write his own iconic concerto for the instrument. We heard cellist Mark Kosower as a soloist with the Ulster Orchestra under Joanne Folletta. 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The American composer Ellen Taft Zwillich was the first woman ever to win the Pulitzer Prize in Music. That was back in 1983, and we'll hear a composition of hers from that same year at the top of the next hour.
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0: Welcome back to Evening Music. In 1983, the American composer Ellen Taft Zwillich became the first woman ever to win the Pulitzer Prize for Music. That same year, she wrote this prologue and variations for string orchestra. Zwillich is a violinist herself, and she designed this piece to celebrate the range and expressiveness of the string family. The mysterious opening prologue transformed through four contrasting variations that move from driving rhythmic energy to a slow lyrical section and a quick animated finale.

The Santa Rosa Symphony under Francesco Lecce-Chung, with the Prelude and Variations for String Orchestra from 1983 by the American composer Ellen Taft-Zwillich. For more music by composers who reflect the sound of our time, join us on Saturday night at 10 o'clock for Modern Times, hosted by Alan Chapman. This weekend, George Crumb's preoccupation with time led him to a Pulitzer Prize, and Ludoslawski inspired by folk music. That's Saturday night at 10 o'clock here on Classical California. This Grand Duo Concertante by Carl Maria von Weber is almost like a double concerto without an orchestra. The clarinetist and pianist explore the range of their instruments, trading brilliant runs, dramatic gestures, and soaring operatic melodies. Two great virtuosos of our time in this performance, Yuja Wang at the piano with clarinetist Andreas Ottensamer.

0: Pianist Yuja Wang and clarinetist Andreas Odenzammer in that Grand Duo Concertant by Carl Maria von Weber. Equal partners in music that blends virtuosity and lyricism. That's from their duo album Blue Hour, released in 2019. I'm Lara Downs with your evening music from Classical California, and we'll take a quick musical trip to the Canary Islands coming up next.
1: From San Diego's surf to Malibu's golden hour, this is Classical California, your soundtrack to the California state of mind.

Music by the 17th century Spanish composer Gaspar Sanz, inspired by a folk dance from the Canary Islands, Canarios, played by guitarist Narciso Yepes. Music now by Alexander Glazunov, a Russian romantic showpiece. His violin concerto unfolds almost continuously, rather than as three clearly separated movements. It flows from the lyrical, melancholy opening into a tender slow movement, and then a cadenza leads into the finale, introduced by a bright trumpet fanfare and dazzling writing for the soloist, even including a passage that imitates the sound of a Russian balalaika. Nicola Benedetti is the soloist here with the Bournemouth Symphony Orchestra under Kirill Karabich, the violin concerto in A minor by Alexander Glazunov.

An abundance of virtuoso fireworks in that finale of the Violin Concerto in A Minor by Alexander Glazunov. Nicola Benedetti was the soloist with the Bournemouth Symphony Orchestra under Kirill Karabich. I'm Laura Downs with your evening music from Classical California and your nightly lullaby coming up now in just about 15 minutes.

0: The Lord bless you and keep you, from Five Orchestral Meditations by the composer John Rutter. That was the Dimitri Ensemble led by Graham Ross. I'm Laura Downs with your evening music from Classical California.
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0: You're listening to Evening Music from Classical California, and this 10 o'clock hour begins with music by Vivaldi. His trio in A major features guitarist Sharon Isbin and the musicians of the Zurich Chamber Orchestra under Howard Griffiths.

An arrangement for orchestra of the Trio in A Major by Antonio Vivaldi. Guitarist Sharon Isbin with the Zurich Chamber Orchestra under Howard Griffiths. And it's time now for your nightly lullaby. Tonight, this lovely traditional Irish song titled The Lark in the Clear Air, played on flute, clarinet, and piano by the McGill-McHale Trio.

0: Brothers Anthony and Damari McGill on flute and clarinet with pianist Michael McHale. Together they make up the McGill-McHale Trio, and their recording of the traditional Irish song The Lark in the Clear Air was your lullaby tonight from Evening Music.
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The second movement, a scherzo from the Serenade in D by the groundbreaking 19th century British composer Ethel Smyth. The BBC Philharmonic there under Odalinde Lamartinez. When we talk about Antonín Dvořák's cello concerto, we're always referring to his famous B minor concerto, written in the 1890s during his years in New York City. But 30 years earlier, he'd written a first concerto for the instrument, which he never orchestrated. In fact, the manuscript disappeared and was only rediscovered decades after Dvořák's death, with later composers creating orchestral versions of this fascinating glimpse of Dvořák, the young man still finding his musical voice. Stephen Isserlis is the soloist with the Mahler Chamber Orchestra under Daniel Harding. This is the Cello Concerto No. 1 in A Major by Antonín Dvořák.

A very early work by Antonín Dvořák, and one that was lost for many years. The manuscript to his first cello concerto was only rediscovered decades after his death. Stephen Isserlis was the soloist with the Mahler Chamber Orchestra under Daniel Harding. That was Dvořák's cello concerto in A major. I'm Laura Downs with your evening music from Classical California, and one of the great virtuoso show pieces of all time coming up at the top of the next hour.

0: Nimble Feet, the first movement of Dances in the Canebrakes by Florence Price. That was pianist Althea Waits from her album Black Diamonds. I'm Laura Downs with your evening music from Classical California.
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0: Welcome back to Evening Music. We'll begin this 11 o'clock hour with one of the most devilishly difficult pieces of music ever written. This is the finale from Niccolo Paganini's Violin Concerto No. 2, La Campanella. It's arranged here for guitar and played by Nicola Hall with the London Mozart Players under Andrew Litton.

The over-the-top virtuosity of the finale of Niccolò Paganini's La Campanella, or The Little Bell. Nicola Hall was the soloist in that arrangement for guitar, accompanied by the London Mozart players under Andrew Litton. And here's a piece of music that's considered to be the earliest known cello concerto by a woman composer. The romantic and elegant cello concerto from 1882 by the French composer Marie Jaël. Xavier Philips is the soloist here with the Brussels Philharmonic under Hervé Niquet.

0: The first known cello concerto by a female composer, that cello concerto from 1882 by the French composer Marie Jaël. The soloist was Xavier Philips with the Brussels Philharmonic under Hervé Niquet. I'm Laura Downs, and this is Evening Music from Classical California. A Memory of Summer coming up next.
1: 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Then Maren Alsop leads the L.A. Phil in Shostakovich's powerful Fifth Symphony, plus Anna Klein's lively Masquerade. I'm Brian Lauritzen. Join me for SoCal Saturday Night with the L.A. 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

Carlos Simon at the piano with his own original composition called Memory of Summer. That's from his album called Together, released in 2023. And to end the program tonight, music by Haydn, his Symphony No. 97 in C major. We'll hear the orchestra of the 18th century under Franz Bruggen.

The exhilarating and energetic finale of Haydn's Symphony No. 97 in C major. That was the orchestra of the 18th century under Franz Bruggen. And that brings us to the end of evening music for tonight. It's been my pleasure to spend this time with you, and I hope you've enjoyed all the music and the stories. I'll be back tomorrow evening at 8 p.m., and for now, the great music continues with Classical California all night. Good night, sleep tight, and have a beautiful tomorrow.

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1: It is already Thursday morning, but I'm Jennifer Miller Hamill. Great to be with you as always on Listener Supported Classical California. I was just sitting here thinking, wow, the week is almost over. Great as always, though, to be with you. Well, Beethoven himself would be the soloist at the premiere of this work. He asked a friend to step up on stage to turn the pages for him, but that friend would later say that the score was actually mostly blank, except for a few hieroglyphs, Beethoven shorthand. That work, the Piano Concerto No. 3, this is the Largo from that with Raphael Blechacz and the Dresden Philharmonic.

The gorgeous Largo, the second movement from Beethoven's third piano concerto, the Dresden Philharmonic, joined by soloist Rafael Blekash. Well, have you ever had a boss tell you to do something and you completely disagreed with what they told you to do? Well, that happened to our friend Luigi Boccherini when he was working for the court in Spain. He had written a piece that once he showed it to the king said, you know, I like it, but I think this particular passage right here, I don't like it. Could you please take that out of the piece? So Boccherini, being the absolute, you know, obeying employee that he was of the king, said, sure, no problem. And instead of removing the passage, actually doubled the length of it in the final version of the work, which of course led to him being dismissed from the court at Spain. But Boccherini was unusual in that he was quite wealthy on his own, and he didn't always need the help of royal patrons to make ends meet. Here's a piece from Boccherini for you to listen to while you think about how awful he was to his boss. The Flute Quintet No. 3, featuring Jean-Pierre Rampal and friends.

flutist Jean-Pierre Rampal and friends performing the Flute Quintet No. 3 of Luigi Boccherini. Heading across the street to Davies Symphony Hall now for some music from the San Francisco Symphony and Michael Tilson Thomas from Gustav Mahler. This is Blumen, or Flower Piece.

0: Blumina flower piece, the music of Gustav Mahler with Michael Tilson Thomas and the San Francisco Symphony. Coming up this weekend on NorCal Sunday Night, we are continuing our retrospective of the incredible career of Michael Tilson Thomas with a concert in which MTT will conduct the SF Symphony in the music of Haydn, Sibelius, and Beethoven. Symphonies that come from the height of the classical era, one that recalled the classical era, and one that helped usher in the Romantic era. You can learn more. Join us for NorCal Sunday Night with the San Francisco Symphony this coming Sunday at 7, right here on Classical California.
1: The morning surf and evening stars. Santa Cruz just feels like Classical California.

Man of Sorrows. That was a cue from the 2024 series Wolf Hall, The Mirror and the Light. The music of Debbie Wiseman, as played by the Locrian Ensemble of London. Music from the small screen for you this morning on Classical California. Heading up to 5 o'clock with a piece from Tchaikovsky that he wrote as an ode to Mozart, who was one of his biggest heroes. Variations on a Rococo theme. Cellist Sol Gobetta will join the Munich Radio Orchestra.

Tchaikovsky celebrating the music of his hero Mozart. That was Tchaikovsky's Variations on a Rococo Theme with cellist Sol Gubetta and the Munich Radio Orchestra. Well, in just a moment, Edvard Grieg heads to the arcade.

0: but first, the Divertimento number 5 of Giovanni Bononcini, as played by La Stagione Armonica.
1: This week on SoCal Saturday Night, Conrad Tau brings Gershwin's iconic Rhapsody in Blue to life. Then Maren Alsop leads the L.A. Phil in Shostakovich's powerful Fifth Symphony, plus Anna Klein's lively Masquerade. I'm Brian Lauritzen. Join me for SoCal Saturday Night with the L.A. 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

a classic recording from Leonard Bernstein and the New York Philharmonic. That was Anitra's Dance from Edvard Grieg's score for the play Peer Gynt. Now, that's a piece that has shown up in several places in the larger media world, including in one of the most unusual cases, a game that was programmed for the Atari 2600 called Mountain King. And yes, in the Hall of the Mountain King is also in that video game. Well, good morning. I'm Jennifer Miller-Hamill. Great to be with you on listener-supported Classical California. We'll continue on with the Symphony in E-flat major from Johann Stamitz.

Conductor Nicholas Ward led the Northern Chamber Orchestra in the Symphony in E-flat major of Johann Stamitz. And if that last name sounds familiar, that's because Johann is a dad to Carl Stamitz, who we hear from here in Classical California. Johann started his advanced studies at the University of Prague, but dropped out after only a year because he was done with school. He wanted to be a full-time musician. It seems to have been the right call for him, as just a few years later, he had a position with the Mannheim Royal Court. Well, good for him. Music for you now from Alan Hovhaness. This is the Alleluia and Fugue.

0: music from a composer who we think actually had much more work to his name. But in the 30s, he burned around 1,000 of his early pieces because, well, he didn't want people to know that he had written works he didn't approve of. From Alan Hovhaness, that was the Alleluia and Fugue with the Orchestra of Flanders under the direction of Rudolf Vertén. Well, in just a moment, a celebration of Shakespeare's tragic hero and heroine.
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The music of Southeastern Virginia composer Justin Holland, a piece that is inspired by Juliet's waltz, A Je Veux Vivre, from Gounod's Romeo and Juliet. Yes, that was Romeo and Juliet, as played by guitarist Gigi for you this morning here on Classical California. I love that whimsical take on that very famous soprano aria. Piece for you now from the Hamburg Bach. And that's because, well, he spent quite a bit of time in that city, very much where he made his name. The Symphony in F Major, the finale from that work by Carl Philipp Emanuel Bach.

from C.P.E. Bach. That was the Symphony in F Major, the third movement, the finale. Academy for Ancient Music Berlin, the ensemble on that recording. Well, as we head up to 6 o'clock, I'd like to share a work with you that is, it's a collection of 21 short piano pieces inspired by the Swedish countryside, and they've become a symbol of Swedish summer, by the way. This is the first suite from The Flowers of Friso by Wilhelm Petersen Berger. Mikael Jarowski will lead the Norrköping Symphony.

0: Conductor Mikhail Yurovsky led the Norrköping Symphony in the first suite from the Flowers of Friso, the music of Wilhelm Petersen Berger. Well, in just a moment, it's time to go grab a scarf and that pumpkin spice latte. Stay tuned.
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0: It is just about 6 o'clock. Good morning. Happy Thursday. I'm Jennifer Miller-Hamilton. Thanks so much for choosing to spend your morning with listener-supported Classical California. Well, coming up in just a few moments, a piece from Camille Saint-Saëns that has a link to the World's Fair, because I love a good World's Fair connection. Again, that coming up in just a few moments. But first, let's sit down, pick up our coffee cup, and realize there's a pumpkin spice latte in there. This is Autumn from Vivaldi's Four Seasons.

The bright, warm music of Antonio Vivaldi celebrating the most colorful season, in my opinion. That was Autumn from the Four Seasons with violinist Richard Tognetti and the Australian Chamber Orchestra. Camille Saint-Saëns dedicated this work to a trombone player by the name of George W. Stewart. Now, is that ringing a bell at all? Well, if it doesn't, don't worry. I'll let you know. He was the musical director of the 1915 World's Fair in San Francisco, where Saint-Saëns had participated in several concerts. For trombonist George W. Stewart, this is the Cavatina with Christian Lindberg and Roland Pontinen.

0: trombonist Christian Lindberg, who is one of the most colorful personalities in all of classical music. Quite a great guy. He was joined there by pianist Roland Ponsonen performing the Cavatina, the music of Camille Saint-Saëns. Well, in just a moment, checkmate.
1: 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This is Classical California.

The main title from The Queen's Gambit, that hit 2020 Netflix series involving chess. The music of Carlos Rafael Rivera for you this morning on member-supported Classical California. Music from the small screen, which reminds me, every Friday morning, bit after 8 o'clock, you can join me for screen time here on Classical California as I celebrate the links between music for media and music from the classical and folk traditions. And I say folk specifically because tomorrow morning I am going to be taking a look at the Americana roots of the music written for the Hunger Games series, just in time for all those films to be re-released in theaters this weekend. We are going to explore the Hunger Games. May the odds be ever in your favor tomorrow morning at 8 o'clock on Screen Time. Piece for you now from Christoph Willibald Gluck, the flute concerto in G major.

The music of Gluck, who's probably better known to all of us for his work in the opera world, writing such things as Orfeo e Euridice. That was his flute concerto in G major with flutist Emmanuel Pahud and the Basel Chamber Orchestra. Jean Sibelius wrote this work, this very famous work, as a piece of protest music. It was performed during the press celebrations of 1889, which was organized to protest the increasing censorship that he saw in his country from the Russian Empire during that time. And in order to avoid the ire of the Russian censors, it was originally performed under such names as A Scandinavian Choral March and Happy Feelings at the Awakening of Finnish Spring. But we know it better today as Finlandia.

0: containing that incredible melody that some of us know as Be Still My Soul. That was Finlandia, the music of Jean Sibelius, Kevin John Edusei leading the Chineke Orchestra. Well, coming up in just a moment, Handel is going to fight back against a thief.
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2: 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From Stravinsky to American folk songs, experience dance that surprises, challenges, and exhilarates. 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

Franz Schubert's glorious serenade with violinist Anna-Sophie Mutter and pianist Daniel Trifonov. Well, have you ever had your work stolen and someone tries to profit off of that theft? Well, something like that happened to Handel in 1719. Somehow, a publishing house in Amsterdam got their hands on an unauthorized edition of this keyboard work and published it. But the hinge with that is that Handel was not going to receive any sort of royalties for these sales. So he decided to take matters into his own hands. He rushed to publish an official authorized collection of these keyboard works in London in 1720, so that way he could secure the rights and protect the royalties. From that collection, this is the keyboard suite number 2.

Marie Pariah performing Handel's Keyboard Suite Number 2. And if you'd like more Baroque goodies just like that, make sure to join Alan Chapman every Sunday morning at 9 o'clock for 2 hours of those Baroque goodies on A Musical Offering. Well, in just a moment, a different kind of Ghostbuster.

0: The prelude from an opera called Ernani by Giuseppe Verdi. Fabio Luisi led Philharmonia Zurich.
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Recorded live with our friends, the LA Philharmonic, under the baton of Esa-Pekka Salonen. That was the Ritual Fire Dance from Manuel de Falla's El Amor Brujo, a number in which dance is used to banish a troublesome ghost into the fire. Music that works better than a proton pack and a ghost trap this Thursday morning on Classical California. Good morning, I'm Jennifer Miller-Hamill. Great to be with you. I have today's morning shout out on deck coming up in just about 10 minutes. First, though, we are going to hear a teenage work from Georges Bizet, who wrote the opera Carmen. He's probably best known for that. Now, he would write this symphony when he was just about 17 years old. He was a student at the Paris Conservatory, studying with another French opera impresario, Charles Gounod. However, Bizet didn't seem to be too impressed by his own work. It was almost like he took the score, shoved it in a drawer, and we actually didn't know it existed until after he died. This is the finale from his Symphony in C Major.

0: The finale from The Symphony in C by Georges Bizet. Martin West led the San Francisco Ballet Orchestra.
1: Now, our daily dose of gratitude and appreciation. It's time for the Classical California Morning Shoutout. Who do you want to celebrate today?
0: Jeffrey in San Jose is saying hi to my son and daughter, Max and Maddie, and also recognizing the hard work at Classical California. Well, thank you, Jeffrey. Very much appreciate that. For everyone who works hard, like Max and Maddie, here is Joe Hisaishi's Whimsical One Summer's Day.

0: From the film Spirited Away, that was One Summer's Day, the music of Joe Hisaishi. You're the composer himself at the piano, joined there by the London Symphony. That was today's Classical California morning shout out from Jeffrey in San Jose, who is sending out a big hi to his son and daughter, and also as a thank you for all of the hard work for all of my friends behind the scenes here at Classical California. Thanks so much, Jeffrey. Really appreciate it. Well, like Jeffrey, is there someone you want to thank for something incredible that they did for you, or perhaps just making you a cup of coffee? Perhaps they did the dishes. Well, we celebrate everything big and small here at Classical California. Join me over on our website where you can make those morning shout-outs, and then I'll have them for you every Monday through Friday, just around 7:15.
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The opening movement to the Concerto for Violin and Oboe by Johann Heineken with Thibault Noailly, Emmanuel Laporte, and the ensemble Les Arçons. Lovely piece of music for you there here on Classical California. Well, coming up in just a few moments, let me check my timer here, in just about 10 minutes, in fact, some trifles from Beethoven. But first, early music from Mendelssohn, and when I say early, he was 12 when he wrote this, my friends. His String Symphony, number 1.

Felix Mendelssohn's String Symphony No. 1, the London Festival Orchestra under the direction there of Ross Popel. September brings many exciting things with it: birthdays, a new school year, the beginning of autumn, one of my favorite times, and this month-long celebration. I'll have more clues as to what that celebration is coming up at 7:45 on today's Mystery in History. Well, I promised you some trifles a little bit earlier this hour, and Beethoven is getting them ready for you. He would refer to this series of works as trifling little dances. Numbers 3 through 5 from the 12 contradances.

0: Oliver Dognani leading Cappella Istropolitana in numbers 3 through 5 of Beethoven's trifling little dances, his 12 contra dances. Well, speaking of dancing, we are going to move through the morning in 3/4 time. Stay tuned.
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0: The Waltz No. 7 in C-sharp minor of Friedrich Chopin as played by Ingrid Fleeter.
1: It's time for the Mystery in History on Classical California. Will today's historical clues leave you perplexed, or can you solve the musical mystery?
0: In 1994, President Bill Clinton declared September to be a month where we celebrate the impact, beauty, and historical significance of this genre of music. We're also invited to celebrate the organizations and musicians who create and promote this particular genre. What kind of music do we celebrate during September? Well, here is a supersized musical clue.

0: The supersized musical clue for today's mystery in history, as during the month of September, starting in 1994, we celebrate the impact, beauty, and historical significance of this genre of music. At this time, we also can celebrate the organizations, and musicians who create and promote this music. What genre do we celebrate during September and really, well, every single day here at Classical California? So much so it's in our name. Well, if you said classical music, yes, you'd be absolutely correct. Our favorite time of the year, September, which is Classical Music Month. Our musical clue was Sergei Prokofiev's Classical Symphony No. 1, featuring the LA Phil and Andre Previn. And join me for another mystery in history tomorrow at just around 7:45.
1: 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I'm Brian Loretz, and join me for SoCal Saturday Night with the LA Phil at the Hollywood Bowl this weekend, 7 p.m. on Classical California.
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from the most popular ballet of all time. That was Lake by Moonlight from Tchaikovsky's Swan Lake with Thomas R. Forrester leading Philharmonia Orchestra. Good morning, I'm Jennifer Miller-Hamill. Great to be hanging out with you once again here on member-supported Classical California. Continuing on with a piano concerto in miniature from Joseph Haydn. This is number 4.

0: Joseph Haydn's Divertimento Piano Concerto No. 4 with Philippe Audremont and the Vienna Chamber Orchestra. Well, coming up next Sunday, September 13th, we will be heading to San Francisco for a very big celebration with our friends at San Francisco Opera. It is Opera in the Park, Sunday, September 13th, at Robin Williams Meadow in Golden Gate Park. San Francisco Opera Music Director Eunsoon Kim will lead the opera orchestra in an afternoon of duets, arias, and more, performed by the stars of SF Opera's upcoming season. And on top of that, well, the ladies of Classical California will be there. I will be joined by Diane Nicolini and Maggie Clennon-Reberg, both on stage and at the Classical California booth. You can learn more right now over on our website, and I look forward to seeing you very, very soon.
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Moresca from Enrique Granados, as performed by Quartet Galinka. Well, thanks so much for choosing Classical California to be the soundtrack of your Thursday morning, Jennifer Miller-Hamill. Great to be with you. Coming up in about 11 minutes, I'm going to share a big finale from a series of works that changed the concert hall. More on that in just a bit. Wilhelm von Wassenauer up first with the Concerto Armonico No. 2.

A piece from Dutch composer Wilhelm von Wassenaar. That was the Concerto Armonico No. 2, Sir Neville Mariner, led Academy of St. Martin in the Fields. A big finale for you now from Samuel Coleridge Taylor from his suite of African dances, this one being the most technically demanding. As you listen to it, it definitely sounds quite Western, but Coleridge Taylor would borrow from African rhythms, and he wrote these works as a way to help African music gain more attention in Western concert halls. Samuel Nebue and Bethany Brooks performing the African Dance No. 4.

the African dance number 4 of British African composer Samuel Courage Taylor. Samuel Nebbu, violinist, joined by pianist Bethany Brooks.

0: The delightful little waltz from Michurin by Dmitri Shostakovich. Konstantin Orbelian led the Moscow Orchestra.
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from Antonin Dvorak's gorgeous fairy tale based opera Rusalka. That was the Polonaise. Václav Neumann leading the Czech Philharmonic. And really quick, coming up this Sunday evening at 9, I am going to be exploring what's coming up for Opera in the Golden State on the Opera Show this week, looking at some incredible productions from Pacific Opera Project, Opera Modesto, and the first months of LA Opera under the baton of Domingo Hindoyan, a fall roundup of Opera in the Golden State on this weekend's Opera Show. Mozart in the Morning with Maggie Klein-Reberg just around the corner, heading that way with Bach's Brandenburg Concerto No. 4.

Wrapping up this early Thursday with the music of J.S. Bach, the Brandenburg Concerto No. 4, Amendingbayer, led Li Ikoniti. I'm Jennifer Miller-Hamill. Thanks so much for hanging out with me this morning on Classical California. Up next, coming to you live from San Francisco, Maggie Clennon-Reberg with

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0: time for Mozart in the morning. 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
1: Morning, friends. Happy Thursday. It's Maggie Clennon-Rieberg at Classical California in our beautiful San Francisco studio. Mozart in the morning, we get our support in part from our friends right across the street, the San Francisco Symphony and their 2026-27 season, and I will tell you all about it later this morning. Oh, have we all been there? You know how this goes. Your boss makes some ridiculous request, and you're so clever. You compose a brilliantly passive-aggressive response, and you're very proud of it. Here's a PSA from your friend, MCR. Don't send it. Just delete. It is never going to go well. After that, Mozart did something similar. This is a wonderful testament to both his professionalism and his cleverness. It's a brilliant example of musical trolling. Here he is in 1780, dreaming of writing operas. Salzburg at the time doesn't even have its own opera company, and writing symphonies for sophisticated audiences. Mostly, he just wants to escape the overbearing Archbishop Colloredo, an unsympathetic, tasteless man who Mozart really didn't feel like he appreciated his talents. And once again, good old Archbishop requests one of those boring old pomp and circumstance symphonies. So what does Mozart do? He begins Symphony No. 34 with a ridiculous, over-the-top martial theme, and then he spends the rest of that first movement making fun of it while he gets it finally out of his system. And in the slow movement, we get some real, true Mozart-y goodness, a romance, a nocturne, highly singable. Mozart describes the finale as a rollicking one that even the tables and chairs of Salzburg would be able to get up and dance to. I think he's talking about the audience. He often referred to the Salzburg audience as being kind of dull, a little bit wooden. So, okay, tables and chairs. Let's see if this one gets us moving. Sir Neville Mariner in the Academy of St. Martin in the Fields, Mozart Symphony No. 34 in C major.

0: And there it is, Mozart in the Morning on Classical California. Sir Neville Mariner and the Academy of St. Martin in the Fields, a church that is celebrating its 300th anniversary this year, as a matter of fact, Mozart's Symphony No. 34 in the key of C major. Mozart in the Morning, we get our support in part from our friends right across the street, the San Francisco Symphony and their 2026-27 season. And boy, is it exciting. Explore the new season and discover all the performances that speak to you, from celebrated guest artists and beloved masterworks to exciting new musical experiences. 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

Oh, just bubbling along with American composer Felix Borofsky and his serenade, Ruben Blundell and the Gowanus Arts Ensemble. I'm Maggie Clennon-Reberg, delighted that you're here with me. This was an album that came out spring of last year that we just could not get enough of here at Classical California. Every track was better than the last, and I'm going to revisit it with us for our time together this morning. The album title is Women, and you can discern from that these are all female composers. The one that we'll feature today is an Irish woman called Ina Boyle, born in March of 1889. This is a violin concerto that she dedicated to the memory of her mother. Here comes violinist Esther Abrami and the Vienna Radio Symphony Orchestra. Ina Boyle on Classical California.

0: Move over, Ray Vaughan Williams. That is Irish composer Ina Boyle, born in March of 1889, a violin concerto that she created to honor the memory of her mother. Ina Boyle's music given to us by violinist Esther Abrami and the Vienna Radio Symphony Orchestra from an album that came out last spring called Women. Each track better than the last. We love sharing it with you here on Classical California. Coming up next, more American music and a prelude by Rachmaninoff.
1: 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Then Marin Alsop leads the L.A. 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I'm Brian Lauritzen. 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

0: The majestic conclusion to George Chadwick's Symphony No. 3 in F Major. 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

9, known as Nimrod, from Elgar's Enigma Variations, James Fitzpatrick and the City of Prague Philharmonic Orchestra. Well, speaking of families, musical talent definitely runs in the Shelley family. Alexander Shelley is the new artistic and music director of our own Pacific Symphony starting this season. And here comes his dad, Alexander Shelley, at the piano with the London Mozart Players. This is one of Mozart's prized pupils, Johann Nepomuk Hummel, and his Piano Concerto No. 4.

0: Howard Shelley at the piano out in front of the London Mozart Players. Johann Hummel's Piano Concerto No. 4 this Thursday morning on Classical California. I'm Maggie Clennon-Reberg coming up next. My friends, live long and prosper.
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Michael Giacchino's score to Star Trek, we heard Enterprising Young Men. Here's an enterprising young man. I can call him that because technically he is younger than me, so he can be an official young man. This guy absolutely embodies the phrase classically unconventional. He straddles the genres of classical, jazz, electronic, folk, fusion, music for media. And his name is Miguel Kertzmann. This is the Bruckner Orchestra of Linz under the direction of Dennis Russell Davies from an album that came out, just about a year ago called Amazonia. It's on the Novona label. This is Miguel Kertzmann's So He Sang, My Beloved Father, Now He Sings from Heaven.

I would say that probably qualifies as one of the prettiest things we've heard this morning. Miguel Kertzmann's So He Sang, My Beloved Father, Now He Sings from Heaven, from an album that came out November last year called Amazonia. That is Wolfgang Schulz performing the flute solo out in front of the Bruckner Orchestra of Linz under the direction of Dennis Russell Davies. Chopin is next, giving us some variations on a theme by Rossini. That theme specifically is the mezzo aria Non più mesta from Rossini's Cinderella. Here's flutist Mark Gravels and harpist Catherine Michel.

It's probably fair to say that some mezzo-sopranos might envy the nimble flute gymnastics performed by Mark Gravels, accompanied by harpist Catherine Michel. Variations on a theme by Rossini. Frédéric Chopin took the aria Non più mesta and had his unique way with it. This Thursday morning on Classical California, I'm Maggie Clennon-Reberg. Thanks so much for tuning in.

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A while ago, I had been chatting with a listener who described this piece as a waltz from a circus in your nightmares. That descriptor has stuck with me ever since. The waltz from Aram Khachaturian's Masquerade, Nema Yarvi and the Scottish National Orchestra. I'm Maggie Clennon-Reberg at Classical California. Thanks so much for making your hometown radio station the soundtrack to your Thursday morning. Celebrating 300 years, the venerable institution where the Academy of St. Martin in the Fields was founded. The church has been in existence for 300 years. Sir Neville Marriner founded the chamber orchestra in, I think, 1958. Here he is conducting William Boyce's Symphony No. 5 in D major.

0: As English as it gets. Sir Neville Mariner and the Academy of St. Martin in the Fields, William Boyce's Symphony No. 5 in D Major this Thursday morning on Classical California.
1: 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Artistic director Melissa Barak choreographs an all-new work set to music by Gabriela Ortiz, plus Balanchine, Gershwin, Riveltas, Moncayo, and Copland. 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Tickets and information available at losangelesballet.org. Where redwoods meet the water and time drifts like the current on the Russian River. That's the sound of Classical California.

giving those clouds plenty of time to blow across the sky. Isn't that interesting? A piece that sounds exactly the way it is titled, Clouds by Atli Orvarsson, the composer at the piano. Here comes Norwegian composer Christian Sinding, his violin concerto number 1 in A major. We'll hear the Hofer Symphoniker, an ensemble based in Bavaria, and the violin soloist is Leah Bieringer.

0: This is from a recording by violinist Leah Behringer that she did combining the music of Felix Mendelssohn and Norwegian composer Christian Sinding, and that was Sinding's Violin Concerto No. 1. We heard the Hofer Symphoniker, an ensemble based in Bavaria. Coming up next on Classical California, a clarinet concertino that really put Carl Maria von Weber on the map.
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Once again, we hear from the Chamber Orchestra, named after a church celebrating its 300th anniversary, St. Martin in the Fields. Keeping it all in the family, this is clarinetist Andrew Mariner, out in front of the Academy of St. Martin in the Fields, conducted by Sir Neville Mariner. Carl Maria von Weber's Clarinet Concertino in E-flat major. I'm Maggie Clennon-Rieberg. Always a pleasure having this time with you. Alan Chapman is next. Make it a terrific Thursday, my dears. Have fun out there, and I will see you in the morning.

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2: A very good afternoon, 12 o'clock on the old nose. I'm Alan Chapman, and thank you for joining me here on Classical California. I'm going to start this noon hour with a performance by pianist Mari Kodama, who has been much acclaimed for her Beethoven performances. As a matter of fact, I just discovered she's one of the few women pianists to record the entire cycle of 32 piano sonatas, which figured in an idea she had a little while back. She wanted to celebrate Beethoven's 250th birthday in San Francisco. And the idea was

Francisco. And the idea was to bring together a collection of pianists of different generations, in fact, to perform all 32 piano sonatas. They would all share in the project, beginning at 9 a.m. and finishing at midnight. Now, the 250th birthday of Beethoven was in 2020. You may recall something called the pandemic, so the whole thing was postponed to 2021. But that was a very nice birthday party for Beethoven, courtesy of Mari Kodama. And here she is today to play Beethoven's Third Piano Concerto with the German Symphony Orchestra Berlin, conducted by Kent Nagano.

0: On Classical California, Beethoven's Third Piano Concerto, soloist Mari Kodama with the German Symphony Orchestra Berlin, conducted by Kent Nagano.
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Ola Yellow's beautiful arrangement of a Norwegian folk song, No One Wins Until the Eternal Peace, the choir of Royal Holloway, conducted by Rupert Goff. And now Charles Aveson, the organist from Newcastle, who sees the vogue for Scarlatti's keyboard sonatas and turns a number of them into orchestral concertos. One other thing about Charles Aveson, besides being an adapter, he was also an author, gets credit for what's considered the first English work of music criticism, in which he talks about the difference between sublime music and non-sublime music, essentially the difference between music which is lofty and elevating and music that simply sounds good. And in the course of his comments and his examples, apparently he did not join the chorus of praise for George Frederick Handel, and in that process upset the Handelians. Well, here's one of those concertos that Aveson adapted from Scarlatti, Roy Goodman and the Brandenburg Consort.

Charles Avison, a concerto that he adapted from the keyboard sonatas of Domenico Scarlatti, performed by the Brandenburg Consort, led by Roy Goodman. Music now by a native of Skokie, Illinois, Daniel Bernard Romaine, his piece Prayer, with pianist Laura Downs and the Public Quartet.

0: Music by Daniel Bernard Romain, Prayer. Pianist Laura Downs with the Public Quartet. It's a minute before one.
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and thank you for joining us here on Classical California. Well, today, and the relevance of this research will be obvious in a very short time, I decided to check out historic traffic jams in California. And maybe you've been in one in the last week, as far as I know. But I found two, one north and one south. Okay, the north example, 1936, that's when the Bay Bridge opened, and it triggered what the San Francisco Chronicle called the greatest traffic jam in the city's history, tens of thousands of curious drivers flooding every intersection near the entrance. That's our Northern California epic gridlock. And then we have one, well, Southern California, the famous Thanksgiving Week 405 gridlock, which happens actually not on Thanksgiving or the day before Thanksgiving, but on the Tuesday before Thanksgiving. You get the annual Thanksgiving gridlock on the 405. And I ran into a joke I'd never heard before. Someone said that the highway is named the 405 because it takes 4 or 5 hours to get anywhere. Hope you like that one. Okay, why am I talking about traffic jams? I'm talking about traffic jams because I'm about to play Handel's music for the Royal Fireworks, which occasioned a mammoth traffic jam in 1749, obviously not on the freeway, but on London Bridge, obviously not automobiles, but carriages, which took 3 hours to cross the bridge. What caused the traffic jam? Well, it was a public rehearsal of the music for the Royal Fireworks. No fireworks, just a rehearsal of the music. 12,000 people paid to attend that rehearsal. 12,000 people paid to attend a rehearsal of the music you're just going to hear right now with no payment required. Music for the Royal Fireworks with Tafelmusik, led by Gene Lamont.

piece called Caitlin by Chris Marshall, played by harpist Claire Jones with the Claire Jones String Ensemble. And a very good afternoon. 6 minutes after one, I'm Alan Chapman.

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Paavo Järvi conducting the Estonian National Symphony in the first of the symphonic dances of Edvard Grieg. It represents something that's in short supply, amazingly, in the work of Edvard Grieg. For major composer, he wrote precious little full-scale orchestral pieces. There's, of course, the wonderful piano concerto, the set of symphonic dances, from which you just heard one movement, and a set of Norwegian dances, and that is about it. Oh, except for an early symphony. He wrote a symphony early on, and he did what a number of composers often do. They withdraw their early works. They sort of disown them. And he even wrote on the score never to be performed. Well, if he really intended it to never be performed, why did he let the score exist? And, of course, since we know it, what he wrote on it, we know that we have it, and it has been performed. Thought I'd complete the picture there. All right, Vienna, a great center for music. Who comes to Vienna? Haydn comes to Vienna. Mozart comes to Vienna. Beethoven comes to Vienna. Brahms comes to Vienna. A bunch of Bohemians come to Vienna. And here's a guy who was actually born and raised in Vienna and got an early break when Antonio Salieri discovered his talent, got him enrolled in the Imperial Seminary School, which meant that he was also playing in the Imperial Seminary School Orchestra, and was inspired early on to write symphonies. By the time he's 19, he's already written five of his symphonies, and this is number three, Schubert's Third with the New York Philharmonic, conducted by Kurt Mazur.

0: Schubert's Third Symphony, performed by the New York Philharmonic, conducted by Kurt Mazur. It is exactly 2 o'clock.
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Manuel Ponce's Concert Metamorphosis on his very popular song Estrellita, played by pianist Alvaro Sendoya. And a very good afternoon, 2:05. I'm Alan Chapman. Thank you for joining me here on Classical California. I'm with you till 3. At 3 o'clock, I turn this microphone over to Diane Nicolini. And now we turn to the music of Jose White, born in Cuba in 1836, and with the sponsorship of Louis Moreau Gottschalk, that eminent guy from New Orleans, went to Paris, entered the Paris Conservatory, and at the age of 20, Jose White won first prize in violin at the Paris Conservatory, spent a large part of his life in that city. As a matter of fact, he became a French citizen at one point. And this is probably the best-known work he's given us, Jose White's Violin Concerto in F-sharp minor. Our soloist, Rachel Barton Pine, with the Encore Chamber Orchestra, conducted by Daniel Hege.

Music by Jose White, the Violin Concerto in F-sharp minor, played by Rachel Barton Pine with the Encore Chamber Orchestra, conducted by Daniel Hege.

0: A canzone by Giovanni Gabrielli, played by Empire Brass.
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Antonio Lotti's Crucifixus with the English Symphony Orchestra led by Donald Fraser. All right, here's a piece whose official title, its formal title, it's the Serenade in G Major, Kurzweil 525, but nobody calls it that. Everybody calls it Mozart's Eine kleine Nachtmusik.

One of Mozart's biggest hits for sure, Eine kleine Nachtmusik, performed by Tafelmusik, led by Bruno Weil. And music now by Seattle-based composer Nan Avant. The piece is called Beautiful Lahaina, a rhapsody for violin and orchestra. The violinist David Alonia with the London Symphony, conducted by Miran Vapotic.

0: Music by Nan Avant, Nani Lahaina, beautiful Lahaina, a rhapsody for violin and orchestra written as a gift of healing, as a matter of fact, to the people of Lahaina, Maui, following the devastating wildfires there. We heard violinist David Alonia with the London Symphony conducted by Miran Vopotic. And I'm Alan Chapman, and I am grateful, as usual, for spending this time with me. And I will be back tomorrow at noon with more music. And speaking of more music, stay tuned for more music with Diane Nicolini. Coming right up.
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The Bay Area's own Van Cliburn winner and a super nice guy, John Nakamatsu, performed the heroic Polonaise of Frédéric Chopin. Well, good afternoon. Hi, it's Diane Nicolini. Great to be with you here in San Francisco. But you can listen to us wherever you are in the universe, as it turns out, especially if you've downloaded our app. You can listen right through your phone. Well, next up, music-wise, is a little something from Mozart, but not Wolfgang, his father, Leopold. This is his Symphony in D Major.

0: A symphony in D major by Leopold Mozart, one of classical music's most famous fathers. And that was the London Mozart Players under the direction of Matthias Bommert from Classical California. We're coming up, we'll hear the beautiful voice of a woman who embodies all things diva.
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Il bel sogno di Doretta, an aria from La Rondine by Puccini, and that was the Romanian soprano Angela Gheorghiu on Classical California. 20th century composer Mario Castelnuovo Tedesco, a hyphenate and a mouthful, that name, Castelnuovo Tedesco. He moved from Italy to America, Hollywood in particular, in the 1930s, like so many other artists who fled fascism. He had the help of Yasha Heifetz in landing a job with MGM as a film composer. But before that, back in Italy, he composed this guitar concerto in D major. Pepe Romero is the soloist with the Academy of St. Martin in the Fields.

0: That was the Guitar Concerto No. 1 in D major by Mario Castelnuovo Tedesco. Pepe Romero on guitar with the Academy of St. Martin in the Fields, led by Neville Mariner. From Classical California, where next, it's time for the midweek repeat of Saturday morning cartoons. Just ahead.
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0: Kings, queens, lovers, and rivals, San Francisco Opera turns up the drama. Power, betrayal, and political intrigue collide in Verdi's Simone Boccanegra. 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
3: I'm Solomon Reynolds, and this is Saturday Morning Cartoons. Today, make a little oboe room, will you?
4: Don't eat with your oboes on the table.
3: At the beginning of a concert, the orchestra will tune to the oboe just to make sure all the instruments agree on the right notes. That's because the oboe has a very clear and bright sound.
5: I got you,
3: babe. Maybe that's why Sonny and Cher liked it.
5: I got you, babe.
3: And 90s films like Batman Forever. This is Seal's Kiss from a Rose. The oboe came from a 400-year-old instrument called the hoboy.
6: Oh boy!
3: Made out of wood and kind of shaped like an upside-down ice cream cone, it's what would have played Handel's Oboe Concerto No. 3. Or Telemann's Oboe Sonata in A minor. It can go fast, like in the Silken Ladder Overture by Gioachino Rossini. Melodies sound great on the oboe. Here's one Berlioz wrote in Romeo and Juliet.

Some people have called the oboe the duck of the orchestra, but Tchaikovsky thought it was a swan. The cor anglais, which you can think of as a big oboe, sounds lower and darker than the regular one. This is from Dvorak's New World Symphony.

In Ravel's G major piano concerto, the cor anglais has a conversation with the piano. What do you think they're telling each other? Film composers use the oboe to tell stories. Ennio Morricone chose the oboe to express friendship and peace. John Williams chose the oboe to underscore Padmé's love for Anakin.

0: Growing up in school, the singer-songwriter Sufjan Stevens played the oboe and the cor anglais. You can sometimes hear him playing on his albums. We're up to our oboes and melodies. I'm Solomon Reynolds. I write and produce Saturday morning cartoons only on Classical California. 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
1: Or Thursday afternoon. Well, let's continue in the oboe vein, begun there by Saturday morning cartoons with Solomon Reynolds. This is perhaps the most famous piece of music with the word oboe in its title, Gabriel's Oboe, from the soundtrack to the film The Mission, music of Ennio Morricone.

Ennio Morricone conducted the soundtrack orchestra for music from The Mission that he composed. It was Gabriel's Oboe. Speaking of Saturday morning cartoons, you know you can listen to any and all of them when you go to our website, classicalcalifornia.org. Well, next, from an oboe to a recorder and a concerto called La Tempesta di Mare, or Storm at Sea, by Antonio Vivaldi.

0: Mikola Petri was the recorder soloist with the Academy of St. Martin in the Fields in La Tempesta di Mare, recorder concerto, that means storm at sea, and it was music of Antonio Vivaldi from Classical California. Your Thursday classical soundtrack continues with a childhood favorite from pianist Stephen Huff.
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In his release, Stephen Huff's Dream album, Stephen Huff performed music from his childhood, like that Scarf Dance by Cécile Chaminade on Classical California. Well, from one French woman composer to another, here is a piece by a woman named Mel Bonis, or Melanie was her full name, and this is called Cleopatra's Dream. The West German Radio Symphony is led by Joseph Bastian.

0: a work entitled Cleopatra's Dream by Melanie Bonis. And that's from a larger work called Three Women of Legend. I just had to find out who the other two were. Ophelia and Salome. Joseph Bastian conducted the West German Radio Symphony Orchestra.
1: 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Then Maren Alsop leads the L.A. 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I'm Brian Loretz, and join me for SoCal Saturday Night with the L.A. 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
0: Next is a piece by Igor Stravinsky, which had its world premiere in 1920 in Paris with the Ballet Russe. And guess who did the sets and costumes? Pablo Picasso. Pulcinella, a figure from the Commedia dell'arte, is at the center of this ballet music by Stravinsky. Yuri Temirkonov leads the Royal Philharmonic.

A suite from the ballet Pulcinella by Igor Stravinsky. Yuri Temirkanov led the Royal Philharmonic Orchestra on Classical California. Well, a reminder to mark your calendar for Sunday, September 13th. That is the annual Opera in the Park concert. 51st annual, by the way, although I don't think we did one the year of 9/11, so not completely every year. And we will be in Golden Gate Park, and when I say we, thousands upon thousands of you with your fancy picnic lunches, listening to a free concert from the stars of San Francisco Opera, and we all look forward to meeting you. Maggie will be there, Jennifer Miller Hamill's coming up from L.A., and it's a fun day. We even have some giveaways for you at the Classical California booth. So we'll see you there, Opera in the Park, September 13th.

0: Bay Area guitarist Mark Teicholz performed the Waltz No. 15 in A-flat major. That's the official name of Johannes Brahms' Lullaby.
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Paul Goodwin led the English Chamber Orchestra in Obad, or Morning Song, from the Nursery Suite by Edward Elgar. Well, next is music from another Englishman, but from centuries earlier than Elgar. He is Thomas Arne, and he's probably best known for Rule Britannia, 18th century composer, late Baroque, early classical, and here is his Symphony No. 3.

0: The group Cantilena performed Symphony No. 3 in E-flat major by Thomas Arne, sounding very Handelian. You're on Classical California. I'm Diane Nicolini. Thank you for hanging out with me. I gotta go, but I'm leaving you in very good hands. Brian Lordson's gonna take over from our Los Angeles studios with today's edition of The Great Escape.
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3: 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It's The Great Escape at 5. I'm Brian Lauritsen, and today our Great Escape begins with music of extreme beauty, proving that you can find beauty in sadness, from the Symphony of Sorrowful Songs by Henrik Goretzky. It's the slow movement. 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